0: you know, all this, so on. But you go back to when LeBron left Cleveland a second time, the Lakers didn't have any real, at that time, no true cachet, right?
1: No, like, they had a bunch of, like, nice young ideas, like, with players, but no, like, oh, this dude's a star. This is a person to put next to him. That's why they traded the majority of them to go get Anthony Davis.
0: There was no, historically, obviously, you have all the cachet that comes with the Lakers. Yeah. But at that period in time, like, I know, I was here when Luol Deng was shooting, you know, I have a picture of myself and Luol Deng. One of us, and in the caption it says, we're both here in our first Lakers game. One of us is making $81 million. Right. You know what I'm saying? Like, and it's not me.
1: Yeah.
0: Right? I remember Larry Nance, I was in the press box and got an elbow in the ribs from Rob Parker because I said, oh my, when Larry Nance dunked on Kevin Durant.
1: Mm-hmm.
0: Like, but that was the early season highlight for the Lakers that year.
1: Yeah.
0: Right? And so when LeBron came here, there was no level of like, oh, well, you know, no one could say he was ring chasing. No one could say he was doing any of that.
1: No, it was all business. It was all he's doing Hollywood
0: he
1: business.
0: He wanted to live in L.A.
1: Mm-hmm.
0: And so if the case is he just wanted to live in New York.
1: Right.
0: Then the answers were there the whole time.
1: Because that's all, but that's also like the easiest, let's say the Knicks don't win the championship, right? That's also the easiest thing to do for LeBron is I'm going to New York where everyone wanted me to go in 2010 or thought I might go in 2010. And I'm going to like kind of, you know, he tied that bow on Cleveland in 2016. Yep. I'm going to see if I can get, you know, help get the Knicks to a championship the next season. But then they win the title, and that now that's gone, right? That whole thing of like, ooh, we got to get one for the Knicks too, because that was, you know, never promised by LeBron, obviously, but it was talked about so much from like 2008 to 2010 that it was like, oh, this would be a cool story to tie up too.
0: I can now this is an invitation I'm actually doing, but I can hear Chris Broussard. If LeBron wins with the Knicks, it's just bigger in New York.
1: Like, that's such like, a good Broussard.
0: You're absolutely right.
1: Yeah.
0: And that would have been the storybook. That would have been the, you talk about the Hollywood ending would have been in Cleveland. If he had, oh my goodness, could you imagine they would name him King of the World?
1: Yeah.
0: If he had one, there are people, I saw a video the other day. It's raining in New York and people, grown men, are removing their umbrellas from their head to cover Jalen Brunson as he walks from door to car service.
1: Yeah.
0: Right? You know what I mean? Grown adults who pay taxes.
1: Yeah.
0: Right? And so could you imagine what they would have done with LeBron?
1: Oh.
0: Like if LeBron had come in and won, oh, get out.
1: They would have renamed everything after him.
0: Right.
1: Literally everything.
0: It would have been, you got to take the LeBron to get downtown. Yeah. They just renamed the whole
1: subway.
0: The Yankees
1: play at LeBron Stadium.
0: Right.
1: Like it's, yeah.
0: Exactly. Because they might do the same for Brunson now.
1: Absolutely, as they should.
0: You know, some of those, you know, they have those temporary street signs.
1: Yeah,
0: like when
1: I
0: bet you the Jalen Brunson play probably still up there.
1: Yes.
0: You know, I'm sure the you know Mitchell Robinson way might.
1: Maybe we'll get that in Philly. Been a long time since they won.
0: Now that is what okay, because, and I know this is the most dangerous thing to say on the radio.
1: Uh-oh.
0: It's like sometimes I don't have the strongest LeBron take.
1: Okay.
0: I know. I'm sorry. I've let you all down. But some of the takes I do see, it's like, this is why. It's because you people are so far either way of this. It's ridiculous. And one of the main takeaways that I saw from the amalgamation I did earlier.
1: Sure, yeah.
0: Of the, you know, where, and no matter where he goes, it's his fault. It just, The mental gymnastics that people have to do is really surprising that they're not getting a sprain, because I cannot believe it. We'll talk about it in just a moment, but some of these detractors of this moment, I want to see if you're dying in the wool. You work for you write for the paper of record.
1: That's right.
0: Okay. The New York Times Athletic, All right. So if you say I'm off, then maybe I'm off. But if not, then we'll just get all these other guys up out of here.
1: We got to get him up out of here. We got it.
0: Martin Weiss, Zach Harper. 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

0: this month, including three broken ribs and a broken nose. 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
1: Thanks, Steve. Martin Weiss, Zach Harper here on Fox Sports Radio for the best pregame show every weekend. I read that last time, but it counts down to kickoff. It's presented by BetMGM, Saturday and Sunday, 9 to noon. So, there's been a conversation going on around the internet, which is a dangerous way to start any sentence. But with some of the recent moves in sports media,
2: mm-hmm.
1: about the validity of players talking versus, analysts, journalists
2: mm-hmm.
1: talking versus players talking. And I think Scott Hansen put it in a way that's very succinct and made a lot of sense. That as a former player, it gives you a great platform and depth of knowledge to inform your opinion.
2: Mm-hmm.
1: But it does not automatically make your opinion correct.
2: Correct.
1: I think that's a very good way to sum up the argument that people will have. Why is this guy versus that guy? I say all that to say, there are examples of this everywhere. I have never been a commissioner
2: mm-hmm.
1: of anything except one fantasy football league.
2: Yeah.
1: And I can tell you definitively that Kathy Engelbert is terrible at being a commissioner.
2: Yes.
1: Now, other commissioners may be able to tell me more about why she's terrible at being a commissioner. I don't know all that. But I can tell you that more often than not, I would have done the opposite of what she did.
2: Yeah. She, I think there are other terrible commissioners in sports.
1: Sure.
2: I think Rob Manfred has been a disaster for the majority of his reign over baseball, right? But with Kat, I guess in a similar way with Rob, they're so bad at speaking and reading the room in these tough moments, right? To where, I think Adam Silver can be, wrong about stuff. Roger Goodell could be wrong about stuff, certainly. But there is a way where they can relay information that even if I don't agree, I'm like, I get that.
1: Sure.
2: I don't agree, but I get why you're doing things a certain way and you're bringing in money and that makes sense to me. With Rob or with Kathy, I hear them talk and I'm like, oh, you're bad at relaying the information. You may even be right on this stuff, but you do not know how to present it.
1: I disagree with how Adam Silver is handling the aspiration case.
2: Right.
1: However, when he talks about his thought process, I understand it.
2: Yes.
1: I just think it's wrong.
2: Right.
1: Do you know what I'm saying?
2: Agreed. Yeah.
1: So also similarly to this, with LeBron and this ring chasing thing, I understand why people would say it is ring chasing, quote unquote. Mm-hmm. They're just wrong.
2: Right.
1: What LeBron is doing in going to Philadelphia is regular season chasing. He is not ring chasing.
2: Wait, what do you mean regular season?
1: I'm about to explain it to you. I'm finna explain it to you right now. Okay?
2: All right.
1: LeBron, I thought LeBron was going to be 27-7-7 until the sun burned out.
2: Mm-hmm.
1: So it turned out the sun beat him.
2: Right.
1: Yep. Now, we're seeing it, but I feel like last year was the first year you really started to see market decline year after year, right?
2: Yes.
1: And that's even with winning postseason games against Houston and keeping postseason games interesting at least until about 6 minutes left in the third quarter in Oklahoma City, right?
2: Mm-hmm.
1: But very clearly being the number one postseason option for the Lakers on a team in which they just paid Austin Reeves to do that. He was there, but we'll talk about that next hour. What LeBron is doing with this, in my opinion, is it really, truly doesn't matter if LeBron is in the lineup or not for probably 35 of the regular season games Philadelphia is going to play next year. When you consider just Maxey, Edgecombe, and Brown, that's going to be if you went off last year, right, that's going to beat the Sacramentos that were trying to win but by the end started to lose.
2: Right.
1: The Indianas,
2: right?
1: You know what I'm saying? The Washingtons. That is going to give you those wins and then probably ratchet it up to probably some mid-level teams.
2: Sure.
1: right? I think if you have that lineup, you're favored probably in 13 to 14 of the teams that you could play across the league.
2: Right.
1: Right?
2: Yeah.
1: Mix in a little Embiid here and there. Like you said, who cares what seed they are?
2: Yeah, right? that doesn't matter.
1: But this team, by itself, if LeBron didn't play until the playoffs, this team would be a top six team in the East.
2: Yeah.
1: So, with that, like I said, LeBron is all about how he felt something reinvigorate him in the postseason. Mm-hmm. It came alive again in the playoffs. LeBron and Joel Embiid are going to be on the I'll see you when I see you. I'll probably do Christmas at home, mm-hmm. right? You know what I'm saying? Valentine's Day, maybe. But by St. Patrick's Day,
2: yeah.
1: I am locked in with you guys, going full bore here every single day in order to maximize himself for the playoffs. That's why I deem this team, when you look at all the rest of the other ones, seems more equipped to just beat bad and average regular NBA, regular season NBA teams.
2: Yeah, I think you could lump Cleveland into that because they are still a good regular season team. They declined obviously from the previous year to last year, and so I think that left a different kind of aura around them. But right. But in terms of like Philly, like yeah, for sure, getting Jaylen Brown, having Tyrese Maxey, having VJH come, like they're a little thin in the middle when Embiid doesn't play. Adembona, Ariel Hukporti, like those are like third big men that are gonna have to play some major minutes. But for the most part, like, man, you're going to be able to just out-talent with those top three guys every single night, and sometimes that's enough. So I'm with you on that. Like, I do think LeBron is going to take the regular season more seriously because there is still, and I don't think this is a negative, there's still the ego of, like, he doesn't want to be looked at as frail or needing like load management. Like he doesn't want to look that way. He's been the big, tough, you know, built different guy forever, and so I think that's still in him. But there is a certain point, like he missed the first part of last season with a sciatic issue, like an old injury, like an old person injury.
1: Yeah,
2: right?
1: I'm about to say, not an old injury, he suffered it before.
2: No, like an injury,
1: an injury for old.
2: Yes, exactly. Like he had a sports writer injury. Like that's what he had. And so you can't ignore that, right?
1: Right?
2: And like the mileage is just insane on him. And so, yeah, like I think he'll want to do that, but I also think he's smart enough to where he is going to time that out in a way you're talking about. So it'll probably be somewhere in the middle, but like I do think it's going to be like, hey, let's all get on the same page. Let's build some cohesiveness. Let's do that. And then like once we get past, you know, the All-Star weekend in mid-February, hey, we're like, it's time to go. We are building towards a championship run. Whether they can do that or not, like that's the mentality.
1: Right. It's going to be like when you have that creative player and you play key moments in the season, right?
2: Yeah,
1: like,
2: yeah.
1: You know what I'm saying? You got a lot more in the second half.
2: You got a lot more in March and April, yes.
1: A lot more key moments in the second half. So, yeah, you know, but that's really what I think. When you look at the rest of those teams, look at the rest of the rosters, like, man, just on a day-to-day basis, the load needing to be carried. Like, in Los Angeles, LeBron needed to play well for them to win against a lot of these bad teams. That's not going to be the case in Philly until it needs to be the case in Philly, right? He can be a little bit more break glass in cases of emergency. We'll have more on LeBron at the top of the hour. But coming up next, it's time to hold your favorite athlete to judgment with Sports Court.
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4: The heat advisory continues for the coastal strip and inland valleys through Monday. Warm and humid, partly cloudy along the coast tomorrow. Some clouds inland too, highs 80s to upper 90s. The extreme heat warning on through Monday, the mountains and desert.
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0: sent it to you, or I had it somewhere where the social media, if you took Caitlin Clark's social media, her bigger social media was bigger than everybody else's combined in the in like the WNBA. That's how crazy it's gotten out there.
1: Well, I know, you know, listen, I don't have all of the stats on the TV ratings and everything in front of me, but I know that basically I know that essentially if Caitlin Clark isn't playing, the audience drops 40, 50, 60%. I don't know. Sager would be better on that stuff. But it is amazing that they not only have not been able to capitalize on Caitlin Clark, but I think they've really killed the brand. And I'll tell you, too, and I'm not somebody, I'm not going to lie and say I watch a ton of WNBA in my free time, but it feels like even Caitlin Clark, I was thinking about this, you know, we got about a minute left. I don't want to get too far into it. But it's like, I don't even feel like people are talking about Caitlin Clark anymore. It's Sophie Cunningham that has kind of become, again, the person that right. people care about, talk about. Anyway, we don't have a ton of time.
0: I actually found it. Can I just say this real quick?
1: Yeah.
0: The Indiana Fever generated more social media impressions than every other WNBA team combined. Not one team, not the next five, but the entire rest of the league combined. Jersey sales, ticket sales, television ratings, attendance, merchandise, engagement. Every measurable row leads back to the Fever and Caitlin Clark. So when we say that she's the face of the WNBA, she doesn't have to be the best player. We could say that the face of the NBA is Steph Curry. He's no longer the best player in the NBA. So you don't have to be the best player to be the face.
1: Well, and it goes back. I remember, I think I was one of the first people to say this, but the big thing when Asia Wilson didn't have when she got a shoe or she wanted a shoe and they wouldn't give it to Caitlin Clark, it's like you don't have to be the best player to be the most popular, as you just said. And I said it, and it became kind of a talking point. Tim Duncan and Kobe Bryant played in the same era. Kobe Bryant got all the endorsements for a reason. He was interesting. He was dynamic. Tim Duncan wasn't. It's much the same in the WNBA where, again, you just talk about
0: her shoes. Caitlin Clark's shoes sold out men's sizes, women's sizes immediately. That's how popular they were.
1: WNBA All-Star Game was on Saturday. I don't want to say nobody watched because we'll get some number on Monday and, 2 million people, whatever. Just feels like this league keeps shooting itself in the foot. Fox Sports Radio, Aaron Torres, Jason Martin out. Arnie Spanier in. We'll come back, wrap the show. One segment left. Quick show. Thanks mostly to me, Fox Sports Radio.
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0: 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Aaron Torres, Arnie Spanier in for Jason Martin. 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Right after the show, producer Brandon will get today's podcast posted. 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Artie, I want to wrap the show. Before I do, though, well, as we do it, a little bit of a bittersweet show for me tonight, Arnie.
1: All right.
0: Because while unfortunately you will be back next week, it's the last show I'm doing with Mary Mac.
1: Wow.
0: Mac, you could come on air if you want to. I don't know if you have anything to say to the audience. Mary Mac is leaving us. I am very sad. I think it's okay to share because Martin Weiss said the same thing in the show before me. But Mary, you've been with us for like 2 years now, haven't you?
2: I know. I think when I first started, like, I couldn't drink, and now I'm 23.
0: What I do know is you couldn't count back from 10 because you messed up the count about 4 times in the first show.
2: And now I'm back in college, so yeah.
0: Oh, my God. Arnie, I'm going to miss Mary Mac.
1: We're going to miss you, Mary. We are. It's been a good over 2 years having you on this show, but I'm going to work with you tomorrow, so I'll be able to have you one more day.
0: You know, Arnie, and you know this and you appreciate this. In these time slots, you just go through a lot of different producers and board people and stuff like that. We're not fortunate like the everydayers, you know, that they get to work with the same producers and the same people every day. So I've gotten close with Mary Mac, my little cousin, my little Jaguars fan. The only Michigan State Jaguars fan that I know. So Mary, best of luck in your next adventures. I'm going to miss you. I really will. So
2: I am going to miss you too. I'm going to cry.
0: Don't cry. Arnie Spanier, I thought you were going to cry on air like Ryan Clark today. Oh, no. Too soon. Too soon. We don't have to go there. But
1: wow. Look at you going right after Ryan Clark on that one. Jeez.
0: Listen, can I say, it's 1:50 Eastern time, so I don't really care. Everyone in the media has been fired from a job at some point. Like if you work in this business, you have been. You don't need to go crying on air. I'm sorry. I don't know. You don't have to comment if you don't want to. I don't want to.
1: Has his own media company, so he still gets to do his football takes and all that. It's just not going to be on ESPN. So
0: yeah.
1: He said a lot of crazy stuff in the past. And look, he was there 11 years, made a lot of money. So at least be happy that you made it that long.
0: Very good. Do we miss anything important on today's rundown? We covered a lot of ground. Again, check out the podcast if you missed anything. Anything on your mind that we have not hit on yet, Arnie?
1: I sent over like 28 different topics out there. We hit a lot of them. We didn't bring up Vrabel bringing
0: a puppy
1: to the press conference. I'm like, is he going to do this every press conference now? Little kids, puppies. I mean,
0: old people just wheeling up old people for some sympathy.
1: I mean, is this going to happen every press conference or something like that? What did you think when you saw that?
0: Arnie, I know the part of your heart that little Wilson has.
1: Yes, my dog, yes, Wilson.
0: And my little girl, Charlie, is my little puppy as well. She's 4, so she's not a puppy anymore. So there is no bigger dog person on the Fox Sports Radio airways than I am. Don't use the puppy to shield from the media after you were gallivanting around.
1: You know, it's like you bring your kid to the press conference after a loss or something.
0: Well, I will tell you, that was something that kind of did annoy me. Remember when Steph Curry started doing that with Riley?
1: Yeah, right.
0: And, like, I get it. You know, after game 7, you clinched, you want to celebrate. I did think that was, at that point, a little bit of a shield from, like, you're not really going to go after a guy when his little 4-year-old daughter is there, whatever. It was certainly the same with Mike Vrabel. For people who missed it, he brought a puppy to his press conference today. I don't know if there were any questions about his extracurricular activities, but it felt very obvious to me that was what the intention was.
1: And one last thing on the 76ers with LeBron going there. It's must-watch television. Now, ratings are going to be through the roof. You can see opening day. It'll be the Knicks and the Sixers and from Madison Square Garden. And it's going to be tremendous. But the East is really deep this year now. And I think Philadelphia is going to bring in some heavy TV ratings.
3: I don't disagree. I think it's an interesting landing spot. I thought Cleveland would feel good for a day, and then I didn't know how interesting it would be, especially if they couldn't find a way to move off of James Harden. Golden State, I thought, felt more interesting than it would have actually been.
1: Right.
3: I do think Philadelphia
1: gives them the best chance to win. There's no doubt about that.
3: It does. And we led the show, and you can go back and download the podcast if you missed any of it. But we talked a lot about this, or to lead the show, Arnie, is he acknowledged in that statement, this is 100% about ring chasing. And as long as he acknowledges it, I have no problem with it. You're 41 years old, going on 42. You've earned this right, Arnie.
1: Yeah, what do you want him to go to the worst team? He's like, no, I want to go to a team that has absolutely no chance of winning whatsoever. I want to finish my career with a team with a 20-win team. Nobody does something like that. Nobody wants to do that unless they just need the money.
3: I don't disagree. Arnie Spanier, it was such a pleasure, man.
1: Yes, I'll see you next week, though.
3: Yes, you will be in next week as well. We got to get out of here. I want to thank the crew, Steve DeSager, producer Brandon, for the final time on Fox Sports Radio Saturday. Mary Mack, thank you again for all you've done for this show. Make sure to stay tuned. Bernie Fratto, he does a lot for Bernie's Fox Sports Radio next. As well. He's coming up next. Stay
1: see
3: tuned.
1: Ya.
3: Bernie Fratto coming up. This is Fox Sports Radio.
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0: camp to, you know, avoid his fines, but he very much limited his participation. And these days they call that a hold-in. You're not really playing, but you're showing up. He's demanding, Jacoby Brissett is demanding to be paid like a premium starter. So all of a sudden, you got a brand new rookie head coach in Mike LaFleur, and you got Jacoby Brissett, who's been a very serviceable backup in his career. And you know what's crazy? If the NFL season was like four games long, Jacoby Brissett he'd be a premium starter. And by the way, he put up some sick, crazy, stupid, crazy fantasy numbers for the Arizona Cardinals last year. But last time I checked, the Cardinals did not make the playoffs. Christian Gonzalez and their contract. Well, the Patriots are navigating this has all of a sudden become a contentious, stressful, drawn-out negotiation. The Pats need Christian Gonzalez. He's a star. He's a game-changer. Analysts fear, well, they better get him. They better get it worked out. The Pats had a real defensive synergy last year, and people thought they didn't deserve to be in the Super Bowl, but they were there. They need Christian Gonzalez. Finally, you know, the holidays always mean football, but now it's just crazy, craziness. You've got the Christmas triple header. The NFL has officially claimed winter holidays as their own, period. They've planted their flag in the ground and no one can remove it. You're going to get a full three-game Christmas slate featuring three good rivalry matchups. Packers-Bears, Bills-Broncos, and Rams-Seahawks, all on Christmas Day. Thanksgiving, you're going to be completely overloaded. In addition to the traditional Thursday games like the Lions, they'll host the Bears. I covered 10 of those in Detroit. Netflix, again, they're going to have their Thanksgiving Eve broadcast on November 25th when the Packers visit the Rams. I am curious to see how John Harbaugh will do in New York this year. A little later in the show, I don't think John Harbaugh is going to do that well. You saw how Cam Scatabo failed to stick the landing the other day in his backflip. That's kind of a metaphor for Harbaugh. He's not going to stick the landing. All right? I'm going to give you the litany. We're going to do this later in the show, probably after the midnight hour, but we're going to get to it. If you're a John Harbaugh fan, I'm sorry. Okay? Between the late game collapses and the playoff underachievement and the system dependence and the inherited success, when you start off your career with Ray Lewis and Ed Reed, I don't know that he's a great innovator. He's like Mr. Positive, and he's like this. He just reminds me of the guy you meet when you go to listen to some pitch about Chunder and you get a free set of steak knives. Not that I ever did that. I'll get to Harbaugh later. I just think he's overrated. The Giants over-under in win totals this year, by the way, is 7.5. I kind of think they're going to go under. That may not be a popular opinion, but I'm not running a popularity contest. You know, we are running, though. The midnight hour. We are 23 minutes away from the clock striking midnight here in Las Vegas. Where I live in Las Vegas, it will literally be 12 a.m. midnight here in Nevada. Perhaps where you are as well. But wherever you are, we've gotten calls from all around the United States, Tokyo, Australia, London, Vancouver, Canada, even Detroit. We get calls from everywhere. Callers are fantastic. They think of things we never thought of. And as I've always said, the most boring conversations are when everybody agrees. So we don't always agree, but we always have fun. 877-99-ON-FOX, 877-996-6369. In 22 minutes, the party starts. And in just a minute coming up, we're going to set up the three topics on the table, as Lee Hamilton would like to say. I'm Bernie Fratto. We're coming to you live from the Las Vegas Fox Sports Radio studios. Keep it locked right here. 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
18: Matthew.
19: Huh? 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
18: It's okay. 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
19: 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I hear you. 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
19: Thanks, Mom, for never giving up and always being my biggest fan.
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0: production, which means if he plays for a team that can score and they can get even to a head, he's going to have plenty of opportunities to bust people up. I like this move with Myles Garrett because it makes their defense formidable. People saw the recreation of that fearsome foursome when Merlin Olsen and Deacon Jones and all those guys used to get together. But they have been able to create that with Myles Garrett. If we say Aaron Donald comes back, Kobe Turner, Brian Young, Brendan Fris, I mean, they have it going. And then you go on offense, you think about the star power of Puka Nacua, Davante Adams, Matthew Stafford. The Rams right now have maybe three of the best closers in ball. If you think about the way that Matthew Stafford closes out game on offense, the way that Myles Garrett can close out games on defense. And then the bonus baby is Aaron Donald. We saw him close out a Super Bowl. If those three guys are on their roster, look, everyone else is playing for second place.
1: No doubt about that. You know what? You look at this Aaron Donald thing. I mean, he's probably going to come back. Why? Because Myles Garrett, as you mentioned, is there. Very similar, I think. Why did LeBron James go to the 76ers? Jaylen Brown's there. And I said this early on. If Jaylen Brown was traded to the Cleveland Cavaliers, LeBron goes back to Cleveland. That's the way it is. Players look at rosters, and money's great, but the ring is bigger. The ring is bigger. That they want. Once they get the money, what else are you playing for? You want the ring. And Aaron Donald knows that he could get that ring a lot easier now with Myles Garrett playing alongside him.
0: Yeah, a lot easier. And Myles Garrett will have the ability to command so much attention that it'll be the first time he's been able to play like this. We've never seen Aaron Donald be able to play like this, where he's free to just go after it, to hunt, to not worry about those other things. I like it.
1: No doubt about that. Now, I mentioned coming into the segment, a fifth rounder and a first rounder. We talked about the J.J. McCarthy and Kyler Murray. That's not even a quarterback controversy. Kyler Murray's got the job, no doubt about that. But there is going to be one in Cleveland with Shedeur Sanders, the fifth round pick, and obviously Deshaun Watson, who was a first round pick back in 2019, I believe it was. So that's the deal. Everybody's going to have their eyes on that. And I hope Shedeur wins it. I really do. But the problem is, there's a lot of factors that go against Shedeur. Obviously, his stats last year, but it's his first year. But I think the contract, what they're paying Watson, I would think, you know, management's going to say, give this guy every chance you can because they're paying him big money. I don't want him sitting on the bench.
0: Yeah, I mean, you don't want him sitting on the bench. You want everyone to be able to do it. It's about navigating all those little issues to make it work.
1: What do you think? I mean, will he be given the chance with this? I mean, it's amazing to me that Shedeur Sanders, who basically everybody wrote off as a fifth round pick, now he's vying for the head for the starting job. And I hope he gets it because I think he deserves it. I thought he was a hell of a quarterback at Colorado. And for him to go in the fifth round had a lot to do with his attitude, a lot to do with a lot of people didn't like his dad. I'm sure that had a lot to do with it. And I think the ego would say, we don't need a Sanders on our roster because his dad's going to be looking over our shoulder.
0: Oh, for sure. I mean, like, that definitely is a part of it, like making sure that dad is not in the way. But Shedeur should have every opportunity to be able to do it. And I think this is, of all the quarterback competitions that we will talk about, like whether it's Tua Tagovailoa and Michael Penix, we talked about J.J. McCarthy and Kyler Murray. This one, Deshaun Watson versus Shedeur Sanders, is the most legit competition that we have. And that's because management doesn't have a dog in the race in either one. And so this would be one that would be decided on the field. And Todd Monken's job is to get both of those guys ready to play and to figure out in practice and in joint combo practices who's the one that is better deserving of being the starter. Because it's not going to be the X's and O's. It's going to be about which one of these guys can execute. So, it's Shedeur versus Deshaun Watson. Normally we think that this would be a Shedeur all day, but I think Watson has a little left. So that can make it problematic for teams that have looked back and remember those first 4 years that he had in the league.
1: It'll be interesting. We'll see you there. All right, he's Bucky Brooks. I'm Andy Furman. We're live from the Fox Sports Radio studios. And by the way, for the best pregame show every single weekend, be sure to tune in to Fox Sports Radio's Countdown, presented by BetMGM every Saturday and Sunday morning from 9 a.m. to noon Eastern, 6 to 9 a.m. Pacific. 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Yay or nay? And you know what? It's all yours. Next.
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1: Yay or nay, coming right up. It's about 12 minutes now before the top of the hour, and this is Fox Sports Sunday on Fox Sports Radio. He's Bucky Brooks. I'm Andy Furman. You know what? We're live from the Fox Sports Radio studio, so let's do yay or nay. Hit it!
3: Okay, let's begin.
2: Rack those brains, gentlemen. These stories need an answer.
21: I think we need a ruling on this.
2: It's yay or nay.
1: All right, JP, are you ready? Are you ready?
22: I am ready, Andy, and despite what you think, I think Mark has some smart things to say, so I'm going to pass it off to him again.
1: I apologize. Wait a minute. I apologized to him before, so it's okay. He was
22: crying.
1: We're
22: all good. It's all good.
1: He was crying before. I know. It's all good.
22: He's going to start us off, though, once again.
23: You're always so encouraging, Andy. Anyway.
1: Thank you.
23: Yay or nay, LeBron's going to the 76ers. Will his ego be able to mesh with the other egos on the team? Yay or nay?
1: Who's up? Bucky. Let Bucky
23: go. You, Andy. Oh, well, go ahead.
1: Me? Let Bucky go.
0: Look, I think this would be easy. I think this is no different than the scenarios that they've had to deal with before when it comes to the Olympics, and have a lot of great players, a lot of people that are viewed as alphas on their respective teams, but everyone has to get along. I think LeBron's experience dealing with the Olympics, dealing with other championship scenarios, will make it easy for him to kind of fit in here.
1: I'm going to say something that you're probably going to disagree with. I don't think LeBron has an ego. I mean, for him to go up there and say that he's the greatest player ever, that's not an ego. It's true. He probably is. But the point is, ego? I mean, really, I don't see it. You know, he adapted very nicely with the Lakers. He was not the big-time scorer on the Lakers. He wasn't the guy until there were some injuries, and then he took over. So I don't think it's going to be a problem at all.
22: All right, so let's talk a little New York football Giants. Malik Nabers tore his ACL and other parts of his knee last season against the Chargers. He just avoided being placed on the PUP list. For listeners, that means physically unable to perform. So he will participate in training camp. Does he play in week one? Yay or nay, Andy?
1: Well, I want to let you know, before we continue, I'm on the PUP list here at Fox, just to let you know I'm not 100%, but it's okay. You know, I'm a gamer. I'm here. There's no problem. He's going to play. Believe me, he's going to play, because he wasn't put on the list. He's going to play, because it's game one, and it means something. So I think he's going to play. I hope he doesn't get hurt, but he's going to play.
0: Yeah. I think this is yay. I think he'll be able to kind of figure this out. I'm going to go with him being able to play. I think they'll bring him along slowly, and they'll leave it up to him to determine whether he can play. But knowing him, his personality, he's going to want to be out there week one. I look for him to be there.
22: Mm-hmm. All right. So the next one, Andy, I don't know how you do it in finding these stories, but you're amazing at it, so keep it up. Japanese company is responding to the country's increasingly hot summer temperatures by unveiling a new human refrigerator the size of a standard Japanese vending machine, and it can fit one person inside at a time. The temperature inside is kept at 59 degrees. Yay or nay, Bucky?
0: 59 degrees is too cold for your boy. So, I'm good on that, all of it. It's great. I love technology and all this stuff, yeah, but that wouldn't work for me. I'm good on it.
1: You know, I'm with Bucky. I go, nay, I'm not going to no box. I don't care what the temperature is. I'm not going into a coffin by myself. Forget it. I ain't doing it. Nay.
22: All right. Let's go to the next one. The Rock. Yes, Dwayne Johnson's tequila company, Teremana, celebrated the FIFA World Cup by gathering dozens of people to play on the world's largest foosball table. They assembled a foosball table measuring 525 feet, approximately the length of 112 standard-sized foosball tables. The table was given a test at Brooklyn Navy Yard near the waterfront of New York City. Yay or nay, Andy?

0: say that? Did he, Buckingham, has he ever come out and said he's the greatest of all time? I never heard him say that.
1: No, he's always tried to deflect when it comes to that. But I think the conversation is always centered around that. I also think that for everybody who's not playing, I think people have romanticized a little bit about the Jordan and the Kobe thing in terms of like Jordan and those things. Because people always talk about the 6-0 record in the finals, but they never talk about the countless losses that they had in the run up to that, to the Bad Boy Pistons, to all of those things. I just find it, and I'll say this, like, it's a media-created controversy, and I think,
0: right.
1: Look, I'm going to say it like it is. Skip Bayless and Stephen A. Smith have probably created all of this stuff around LeBron in terms of the disdain, the vitriol, because for so long, those shows that they had on that network was about LeBron, King James, La Frozen One. You know what I'm saying? Like all of these other things that people talked about when he was coming up before he earned the title. And I think because we grew up in that era, like think about that. There was 20 plus years of that kind of conversation. That discourse has kind of become the narrative that exists. And I think we have been greatly influenced by the media portrayal of a great player as opposed to like what he actually does on the court and the way that we feel about it.
0: I like to see Stephen A. Smith flop on him. I really like Stephen A. I mean, LeBron's flop on Stephen A. Smith. That's what I like to see, really. JB, what do you got? You got something for me here.
2: Yeah, I found this quote from Time from years ago, and LeBron says, "I'm not taking nobody over me. There's no question, but I think Mike will say the same thing. Rest his soul. Kobe will say the same thing. Magic will say
0: Why
2: the same
0: wouldn't
2: thing.
0: He?
2: Bird will say the same thing. Shaq could say the same thing.
0: Right.
2: The late great Will.
0: Larry Bird would say the same thing.
2: He was basically trying to say, yes, I'm the greatest, but if you don't think that way, then you're doing something wrong. So, yeah, that's an interesting
0: Aaron
2: quote.
0: Aaron Rodgers would say the same thing. You know, if you have the talent and you know you're good, you know, come on, really? Why wouldn't you say that? I mean, he probably was asked it. I don't think he's walking around with a T-shirt saying I'm the greatest. But if he's asked the question, he's going to say that. And that's when it explodes because some media guy gets it and they blow it up. He said he's the greatest. Well, he probably is the greatest. But you know what? Any big time out, you know what? Ask anybody. I mean, really, I'm telling you. Ask any NFL big time quarterback. Ask Josh Allen. He would say no one's going to take one over him, right? Is it true? But you play with those guys, Bucky. You see it.
1: Yeah. I mean, yeah, I think that's a big part of it. Like, you know, what we want is we want these humble superstars, but it's impossible to become the superstar that you are, that you want to be, with all of that humility on the inside. Yeah, you can deflect and do those things on the outside, not necessarily speak it up, but you have to, on the inside, believe that you're the best person. Every player that walks between those lines believes that. Now, they may accept different roles because of kind of like the station in life they're in or what they have to do for the team. But everybody feels like they're the dude. And if you don't have that, it's impossible to play at that level consistently because they'll eat you up. And so when you talk about alpha dogs and competing against alpha dogs, if you don't have that alpha in your personality, it's hard to exist for the long term.
0: And I'll go one step further. I'll finalize it with this. That's the problem with Major League Baseball. I like to see Ohtani come out there and say he's the greatest. I want to see these guys come out there. Major League Baseball needs that. They need players to stick their chest out and say they're the greatest. They don't. They go ahead. They mind their business. They're great players. There are great players in MLB. But you know what? I want to hear it. Create some noise. Create some noise in baseball. You need it. You know, no one even knew it was a Hall of Fame weekend. The WNBA All-Star Game overtook the Major League Baseball's Hall of Fame weekend. Oh, my goodness. If you would have told me that 5 years ago, I would have laughed in your face. All right, we move on. Bucky Brooks, Andy Furman, Fox Sports Sunday, Fox Sports Radio. Time to let off some steam. I can't wait. The Playing Game is freaking next.
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15: With Steve Cohen, who's running for Congress in the 50th Congressional District here in San Diego County. 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
4: The Flame Game coming right up about 12 minutes now before the top of the hour. He's Bucky Brooks of Andy Furman. We're live from the Fox Sports Radio studios. By the way, top of the hour, 9 o'clock Eastern. That would be countdown. Countdown. Brian Noe, Bill Krakenberger, and of course, Jeff Schwartz, the law firm. All right, we'll get that done. But right now, it's time for the Flame Game.
6: You ruined me.
3: It's all your fault. No, it's your fault.
8: This is all your fault.
26: This is all your fault.
3: Maybe it's everyone's fault.
6: Ooh.
3: Who knows?
8: He's a liar.
3: That's why there's the blame game.
8: The blame game. The
3: let's figure out who to blame.
27: Do it live.
4: Let's go. Who to blame? JP, let's get it going.
28: Let's do it. We're going to start with someone that we never, ever talk about. Oh. LeBron James.
4: Oh, my goodness.
28: Decided not to rekindle his Olympic chemistry and team up with Steph Curry on the Golden State Warriors when for so much time that seemed to be his likely destination. Even Rich Paul came out and said it was down to the Sixers and the Warriors. Andy, who do you blame?
4: I blame the Boston Celtics because they got Jaylen Brown. They traded him to the 76ers, and that's why he's going to Philadelphia. It's quite easy. It really is. The King!
29: Yeah, the Celtics certainly didn't do anything. They sent the ball in motion, sending Jaylen Brown out to Philly, an in-division rival. None of it makes sense, but now what they do is they basically created a bully on their own backyard because now they have to go through the Sixers to get to the Knicks to win the title. Not a smart move by the Celtics.
28: The New York Jets have missed the playoffs for 15 straight years, which is the longest drought amongst all major professional sports. Bucky, who do you blame?
29: Man, that's tough. I mean, I kind of blame everybody for this one. Like, I just don't like it. I think when we think about it all together, there's just nothing good in it. So I kind of blame everybody on this one.
4: I blame ownership because it all starts at the top. The ownership is Woody Johnson. Woody, stick to Band-Aids and stay away from football, okay? Johnson & Johnson did a pretty good deal with Band-Aids, really. But football, not so good. Not so good.
30: You play to win the game.
4: You play to win, yes.
28: I don't know if I've ever seen inexperience on this level on an NFL team, but the Dolphins don't have a quarterback who's completed 50 passes in a season or a wide receiver who's caught 50 balls in a season. Andy, who do you blame?
4: Oh, you got to blame the personnel people, general manager, guys who puts the team together. I guess they realize they're not going to be that good this year. I don't know. I don't know how that happens. Bucky, tell me, how does that happen and who do you blame?
29: Look, you're trying to do a complete reset. You know what I'm saying? You're trying to reset, bring it, build it up from the bottom up, and it's a long-term plan. So, obviously, they have the full support of ownership to knock it down to the studs and build it back up. So, I think you got to trust their plan, trust their process, see what it looks like in the end.
28: Despite bringing in former Titans A.J. Brown, Kevin Byard, and some other big moves, Romeo Doubs, to name a few, the distraction of Diana Russini could be a problem. Who do you blame for that mess?
29: Bucky? Well, obviously, I mean, she has to be a part of it. I think the distraction is a distraction. It seems like it's fading to the back pages now that football is on. Like it was a bigger story in the offseason because nothing was going on. Yeah, but I mean, it's a bit of a distraction. I think she'll be to blame because she has to be accountable for all that other stuff. But I think there are a few different players that are to be blamed. Mike Vrabel also being included.
4: Hello. I would say that I think A.J. Brown's got to be pretty happy about that because I think Diana Rossini's going to protect him because no one's going to be talking about him. And I can't wait for camp to open for New England because, A, I want to see what's going to happen, and, B, I want to see if Diana shows up to camp. You know that everybody's going to be there. I mean, every media outlet is going to be there, mm-hmm. and they're going to try to find her. She'll be sneaking around. She'll be showing up to camp. I can't wait. I can't wait. It's going to be great. It really is. That's why the NFL is so great. There's stories and storylines and drama and soap opera. Baseball doesn't have it. Are you listening, Commissioner? Commissioners in baseball, come on. Get it going, please.
30: No.
28: All right, our final one. Andy, you've talked about this a little bit, but the Hall of Fame baseball celebration is set for Cooperstown later today, and the WNBA has their All-Star weekend this weekend. Why the conflict? Who do you blame, Andy?

0: yes.
1: Yep.
2: He always loves food, guys.
0: Always, yeah, like, oh, always on his mind. Trades were on Red Sox fans and Nationals fans' minds because on Saturday night, Boston acquired infielder Curtis Meade from Washington in exchange for rookie left-hander Connelly Early. Early, who's presently on the injured list, has 122 strikeouts in 111 innings in the majors. Meade, meanwhile, has 17 home runs in 87 games this season and now joins a Red Sox team that is 21-4 in its last 25 games, including a 15-game winning streak. On the field on Saturday night, the Texas Rangers defeated the Seattle Mariners 7-1. Nathan Eovaldi struck out 8 in 7 innings for the win. So Texas leads the AL West now by 2 over the Houston Astros and by 2.5 over the Mariners. Dodgers defeated the Mets at City Field 4-3. Kyle Tucker homered for his second straight game. Freddie Freeman had his third straight three-hit game for the Dodgers, who have the best record in the majors at 67-38. In the WNBA All-Star Game on Saturday night, Team Spoon bested Team Coop 129-122. Jonquel Jones of the New York Liberty, the MVP, 22 points, 13 rebounds, 8 assists in 22 minutes. And finally, Jeff actually sent me down the box score rabbit hole. This was an interesting quirk as well. The WNBA All-Star Game between both teams featured 225 field goal attempts, including 127 three-point attempts. However, the entire game, both teams, only 5 total free throws attempted. There were just 10 fouls called between the two teams all game long. All-Star Games, always very interesting. Back to you guys.
1: Absolutely.
2: And they shot like 32% from three with all those open threes. It was atrocious.
3: Jesus.
1: Not high quality, huh? Were you on the under? Did you bet the under? It was
2: no, I had Clark to an MVP, which looked great because she had like 13 points in the first 7 minutes, then scored 4 the rest of the game. I was close. I mean, she was the favorite for most of the game. So your girl, Jonquel Jones, she played great.
1: I love it. Love Jonquel Jones.
2: Yeah.
1: You're right. That is my girl, man. It's, shout out to her winning MVP. I love her game.
2: Longest, by the way, longest odds on the board. 50-1 to win MVP. She won MVP.
1: Wow. Really? No kidding. Wow.
2: Yeah. Longest odds on the board.
1: Because you're right, Jeff. There are a lot of missed layups. But then you see Jonquel from distance.
2: Yeah.
1: You know, she's bombing threes. Like she's a really good player. We'll get back to ball and all this, but I just wanted to throw out something that I just saw that I thought was interesting. I'm just looking at passing yardage totals.
2: Yeah.
1: There are 4 quarterbacks on BetMGM right now, with Mahomes not listed, 4 quarterbacks that have at least 4,000 passing yards. Like, that's their prop bet. It's either 4,050.5 or just 4,000.5. Do you want to guess who the 4 are that are listed on BetMGM? What do you have?
2: Okay, yeah. Okay, so 4.
1: Tag team it, Crack. You can chime in, too, if you want.
2: Over 4,000, you said?
1: Yep, at least. Yeah, just over 4,000.
2: Yeah, so Burrow.
1: Yep.
2: I guess Burrow. I guess Allen.
1: No Josh Allen. He's down there at 3,600.
2: Dak Prescott, for sure. Dak yep. for sure.
1: Yep.
2: Stafford?
1: Stafford is there. One mystery one.
2: Is it like golf? Like, is it like
1: golf.
2: A...
1: Yep, absolutely.
2: Really? Wow. Okay.
1: Yeah, Goff puts up numbers. He's got that's 5 seasons over 4,500 yards passing. So
2: that's a pretty good. I got him pretty fast.
1: That was really good. Very good.
2: Yeah.
1: Now,
3: that was really good.
1: Passing touchdowns. Who do you think has the highest number of passing touchdowns? Season long prop, 32.5.
2: Dak.
1: It's not Dak. This is surprising to me who it is. You want to guess, Crack? Who do you think?
3: No. Go ahead.
1: All right. You got another one, Jeff?
2: Passing touchdowns. It's a surprise.
1: I mean, it's not like a no-name guy, but it's a surprise to me.
2: I Goff again?
1: It's Burrow. Burrow's at 32.5. We all know how good he is. It's just like, is he going to remain upright? That's the big question. Yeah.
2: Correct.
1: He's got the most.
2: Interesting.
1: 32.5. Burrow, yeah. That'd be a tough bet to make, man. Like,
2: because of injuries, I agree.
1: Yeah, I can't bet the over on that. No. I can't. I mean, maybe you can, but I can't do it. All right, we've got Bill Krakenberger, professional sports handicapper, Jeff Schwartz, 8-year NFL veteran. I'm Brian Noe. Coming up next, the Parlay Platter. We each have one selection for you. We pool it together for a greater payout. We'll compare notes next, get you some picks. 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
2: All right, for my portion, we'll stick with baseball here. Over to the American League and 11:35 a.m. Las Vegas time game. 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My portion is Texas Rangers.
3: I've tried my best every week to avoid baseball. And
2: yeah.
3: I feel like I can't. I can't. There's no other way to go. I mean, I like some Scheffler stuff. We'll do it in our prop segment a little bit later. Really the Scheffler one I like, but I don't think you can parlay that into this one. So I will take Arizona Diamondbacks on the money line today. Mikolas, the starter for Washington, has really struggled against Arizona's current lineup, allowing a ton of hits, ton of home runs, ton of high slugging percentage. Obviously, this series has been tight. Arizona won one, Washington won the second one. I think Arizona wins today. They have a better matchup on the mound and with their bats. So give me Arizona money line today, Brian.
0: Okay. All right. It's funny, Crack. I was on the same wavelength as you with DeGrom going and Rangers. They're going for the sweep. Four-game sweep against the Mariners. So, hey, great minds think alike on that one. So I'll pivot somewhere else. I'll go with this Blue Jays-Red Sox under 7.5. I'm going to go with that one. Gausman going up against Ranger Suarez. Both guys, pretty good strikeout numbers compared to the innings that they've pitched this season. I know that the Blue Jays don't strike out at all. And the Red Sox, they're quietly in the top 10 is least strikeouts this season, team-wise. So we might not get a high strikeout number. That doesn't mean we're going to see runs galore. Both of these teams, runs challenged. So I don't think it's going to be a score fest today at all. So I like the under in that one. If you look at just runs scored, I want to get you the updated numbers. It's pretty wild to me because you look at what the Red Sox have been able to do, breaking out here, having that long winning streak. The Blue Jays have been competent this season, you could say. The Red Sox have scored they're 25th in runs scored this season. The Blue Jays are dead last. They don't score runs, man. So I like the under in that one. If you pool these three picks together, it's plus 573. All baseball right there. You might even get a baseball odds boost. We were doing Countdown yesterday, and Jared said there was an odds boost for just an all-baseball parlay on BetMGM. So you might be able to get today as well. Yeah. Yeah. Keep that in mind. Nice.
3: Love it.
0: Little boost. Almost true odds there, Crack. 6-1. Just the skosh under 6-1. It's pretty good.
2: Yeah, and he's right. You have to check for those boosts. Amazing how many boosts there are on BetMGM that I just let go by every month. And I'm betting the sport. So what? It's a $100 max. Big deal. The average bet in this country is less than 100. It's like 80 bucks, 70 bucks. So absolutely check on your boost there. And take advantage of that over at MGM for sure. Something I don't do often enough.
0: I think that's going to be your New Year's betting resolution, Crack, is to take advantage of the boosts right there. You know,
2: it's. I'm actually embarrassed that I don't do it. You know, I'll bet. I'll find a good line there on like a golfer, and I'll see the odds boost there, and for $100 max, and I don't take advantage of it. And it's something I'm going to start doing more often. For sure, because you're getting 25% more up to a $100 bet. You're betting someone that's 8-1, now you're getting them at 10-1. I mean, it's worth doing, absolutely, for $100.
0: By the way, a quick little nugget, the Mets, obviously horrible this season. They're 3-18 without Juan Soto in the lineup. Wow. And it's not a crazy price tag, minus 160 for the Dodgers today. So, something to keep in mind. All right, coming up next, who said it worse?
4: We are sports.
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28: Ice Cube's Big Three season is heating up. 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Then the battle for Texas as Greg Monroe, Coach Nancy Lieberman, and the Dallas Power take on Jonathan Simmons and the Houston Righands. 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
14: 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I'm Kenny Michaels. This is Striking Gold. Welcome back to the show. 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By the way, nobody fails the quiz. I don't want you to think, oh, I'm going to go on this quiz. It's going to ask me 25 million questions. I don't have time. There's two or three questions, folks. That's it. Takes a second. Nobody fails. Everybody wins if you move to gold. All right. So before I get into beneficiaries, there is something I want to say. I called this show today, Thank You, China. Right? I'm in gold. Thank you, China. I know what my gold is worth now because of China. Thank you, China. Right? We got to give thanks where thanks is due. We don't have to like them. But listen, if you're invested in something, take gold, and one of the largest economies in the world bails on paper purchases and focuses.

0: Liberty, 22 points, 13 rebounds, 8 assists in 22 minutes. 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
1: Thank you, Ilo. It is Fox Sports Radio's Countdown presented by BetMGM. I owe you some amazing audio. So we'll go fast. This audio cut's about a minute long, but it is top shelf. So it's John Gruden talking to Giants quarterback Jackson Dart. This is on Barstool Sports before Dart was drafted, right? And it's just like, what are you doing? Like, don't take all this punishment. The reason we were talking about Jackson Dart earlier, we were talking about the new head coach, John Harbaugh, like, this is the New York Giants. It's the New York Giants. And then it evolved into Jackson Dart talk. But Jackson Dart has to be smarter about avoiding punishment. Listen to what Gruden says to Dart. This is fantastic. Oh, geez. I got to plug in real fast. My bad. There's the one step I forgot. I'm editing audio on the fly, and you got to plug in, right? You got to plug in, so let me do that real fast.
2: We started the show today. The golf has been on. I just wanted to feel alive a little bit. I took this one golfer, Muzzy Donahue, okay, at like 195 to 1 to finish top 20, and he's one outside the top 20 right now with two holes left. I bet $25 on it. I would win a lot of money. So as we're talking right now, if you're rooting for someone, Muzzy Donahue, I need two more birdies. That's all
1: I
2: need.
1: Let's go, Muzzy. Come on, two more birdies. Not that much to ask. All right, Muzzy. Sorry. 1,000 apologies. Good job by you, Jeff, filibustering. That was very nice. Here's Jackson Dart talking to John Gruden. Top shelf stuff.
3: I want you to change your playing style.
4: Yes, sir.
3: I think it's reckless. I think it's careless. And I think it's dangerous. You're the only guy that can't play with a sore right shoulder.
4: Mm-hmm.
3: And we can't play without you. You've come out of some games now.
4: Right.
3: You had your ass knocked off and you sucked it up and went back in the game. But talk to me about some of these hits. Why won't you go out of bounds? Why won't you go down?
4: Yeah.
3: That's crazy, man. It's crazy. And you're going to be in that concussion protocol tent. And I'm going to be holding the game plan going, where the hell is Dart at? You know what I mean? I mean, you did it at USC. You haven't changed. Why haven't you changed?
4: Yeah, it's definitely something that when I watch back and in those moments, you know, I definitely are like, all right, like, that's not smart. It's not a smart hit to take. So that's definitely something I'm going to, you know, get better at. But, you know, in my mind, you know, I'm always trying to be plus two and,
3: plus what?
4: Plus two.
3: What's that?
4: Anytime you get hit with contact, I want to fall 2 yards forward.
3: Yeah, well, yeah, that's all great, but not anymore.
1: That stops now.
2: What a clip.
1: Yeah.
2: I can't believe he said that out loud.
5: Great clip.
2: Plus two.
1: You can tell. Dart's like, yeah, you know, I need to. But he's like, but I always want to be plus two. It's like it's not sinking in. He still wants to be plus two. It's just so
2: plus
1: hard to break
2: 2 yards
1: out of some guys.
2: It's 6 feet. That's a long distance.
1: Right. Yeah. Yeah.
2: I'm 6'6". That's wow. 2 yards is a lot. That's a lot to say. I want to go through contact as a quarterback for two more yards.
1: That's right.
5: Right.
1: Yeah.
2: By the way, he got 6 concussion checks last season.
5: Wow.
1: That's what I'm saying, Jeff. It's got to change. Got to change, or there are going to be more. He's going to be in the blue tent more. So we'll see if he can change that, but he's a work in progress, no doubt. All right, we've got Bill Krakenberger, professional sports handicapper, Jeff Schwartz, 8-year NFL veteran. I'm Brian Ngo. Coming up next, some picks for you. Try to get you some winners before we get out the door. We'll compare notes next. It is Fox Sports Radio's Countdown, presented by BetMGM.
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0: 15 years.
1: So if they're, but they're saying last year he missed time, and if that's what it is, man, fine.
0: Well, I'll digress. Sure that,
1: you win this round on this one. That's
0: all fine. Right. So my point is that Minter, smartly as a new coach, is going to use this as ammo. 69. I wouldn't even put one player ahead of him.
1: I'm telling you, man.
0: Much less 68 players ahead of
1: him. If Lamar's on the field,
0: yeah,
1: watch Baltimore, guys.
0: Well, he does have to stay on the field.
1: Right. So does everybody else, Steve. You say that about guys I mentioned.
0: Well,
1: everybody's got to stay on the field.
0: Exactly the point, especially when it comes to the quarterback position where we've had such a upheaval of quarterbacks. All right, coming up on the other side, we'll continue to talk about, you know what's coming around the corner? That Hall of Fame game. Why does it matter? We'll explain. This is Fox Sports Sunday.
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12: Carlos Beltran, Andrew Jones, and Jeff Kent are being enshrined today into the Baseball Hall of Fame in Cooperstown, New York. Veteran righty Lance McCullers Jr. has been designated for assignment by Milwaukee less than 2 weeks after being acquired by the Astros. And A's All-Star catcher Shea Langeliers could miss the rest of the season due to a torn meniscus in his right knee, according to ESPN. I'm Bill Brennan.
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0: 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Happy Sunday. 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
1: Pretty sure.
0: It's Sunday fun day?
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0: Really? 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
1: 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Monday fun day doesn't even sound like you go from, you either have, there's really two options when it all starts and finishes. 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
13: So how do we say it again? 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

0: all right there at the finish line. This is how it sounded on TNT.
1: Oh, my word! I have never seen anything for a long time like this. Vanderpool's there. They're catching him. They're going all the way. Here comes his teammate. It's Mathieu van der Poel. He holds on. He holds on. That is quite incredible.
0: So Vanderpool takes that stage. However, his teammate, Tadej Pogačar, and I apologize if I butcher that, is the one who takes Tour de France and buzz around the cycling world. Both these guys, just absolute titans. Back to Monsey and Martin.
2: Thank you so much, Chris. On the other side, we dive back into the NBA with another old dog. Can you teach an old dog new tricks? We're going to talk about that next. He's Martin Weiss. I'm Monty Bolaños. 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

0: radio every day. It'll make your life better. What's up, everybody? I'm Monty Bolaños. He is Martin Weiss. We are here hanging out on this Sunday fun day with the crew. Not a lot of time here, Martin, but I'm going to be quick. I love Russell Westbrook. I think Russell Westbrook has been awesome. Everything that he's done in his career, yeah, is he a little bit wild sometimes? Absolutely. But I am a fan of Russell Westbrook and what he brings to a team. And now there are reports that the Miami Heat were given advice from another head coach who told Eric Spoelstra to not bring Russell Westbrook onto the team because he's difficult to coach. I feel that Russell Westbrook has gotten a bad reputation specifically since being a Laker.
1: I think that he's been hard to coach his entire career. And when he was a Laker, his athleticism waned more and more and more. And the last time he's been a plus basketball player was coming off the bench in Denver, of which he didn't want to do. It makes perfect sense to me that it makes a lot of sense to me that there would be some level of Russell Westbrook is not about to take your vet minimum role. He may take your vet minimum salary, but he's not going to take your vet minimum role.
0: But with the Lakers, he did come off the bench after they asked him to. You could argue it was reluctantly, sure. But he did do it. You're telling me he did it for Denver.
1: Talking about Russell Westbrook's reputation with the Lakers is like talking about a grad student's high school GPA.
0: What are you talking about?
1: He's traveled. Russell Westbrook
0: has gone everywhere. I know, but with the Lakers, everything with the Lakers is different than it would be with another team. Because if I give you the numbers for what he did with the Kings last year, even though the Kings suck, his numbers are not bad.
1: Right, but the Kings didn't even want him to do the stuff he was. The Kings are part of the. They didn't re-sign him because they're trying to play their younger players and have been trying to play their younger players, and he was giving them all types of smoke about it last season.
0: But the Kings they're not like 1-2 moves away from being anything. They got a lot of moves to make. But I'm saying, like, if you looked at his numbers, they weren't bad. Now, he wasn't a fit there. As we talked about earlier with Rob G, it's about the fit. It's about the fit. But I do think that what happened with him with the Lakers when they said he was a vampire in the locker room, I think it took a hit on his reputation.
1: I'm going to go ahead and say the four stops after the fact probably had a bigger impact on his inability to stay in one place than the multi-year deal he signed with Los Angeles.
0: But it wasn't a good time in L.A. And then
1: it wasn't a good time in Denver nor Sacramento.
0: Didn't he not win a game for them in Denver? Like, wasn't he the sole reason they won a playoff game because of him?
1: I'm going to go ahead and say that reason was Nikola Jokic.
0: No, there was one game, Aaron. We are. No.
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0: Sports Sunday. Wrapping up the show here. I really forgot that I'm leaving to Vegas as soon as I walk out of here. I forgot.
1: Monsi, the phrase is what happens in Vegas stays in
0: Vegas.
1: Oh,
0: it's absolutely going to stay
1: not,
0: in Vegas.
1: Not your forgot for your travel plans forgetting before you get to Vegas.
0: I forgot right now when Christopher Effect came in and said he had to work tomorrow. I was like, what do I have to do tomorrow? Because typically I do work. And I was like, oh, I'm not working. I'm leaving to Vegas. I forgot about that.
2: And Monsi's not like the rest of us. Like, she flies to Vegas when she goes.
0: I'm not flying.
2: She's staying at, like, the nicest hotel available.
0: I'm not flying.
2: She didn't get a discount. She's paying full price.
1: I will say
2: this.
1: She's
2: in a cabana. She was telling me about it.
1: Rob G, let me tell you something. Hand up. I'll admit it. I'll make that flight. You're not catching me in a car. I swear to God. I went to Cousin Sal's 50th birthday party. It was in Vegas over the weekend, and first time driving to Vegas. I leave at 10 a.m. on Sunday morning, which, of course, the worst possible time to leave. It took me 7.5 hours
2: to get back,
1: and I was obviously exhausted. And I sat there. I've only done this a few times in my life, but I sat there. I looked up at the sky. I said, God, if you get me home, I promise you, I will never put myself in this position again. I will never, ever do this dumb blank again. Please get me home. And since then, every time I go to Vegas, it's through LAX. Believe you me.
0: Yeah, right now the flights to Las Vegas are not, they don't make sense. Like, I'm not doing it. I like the drive sometimes.
1: You like the ride.
2: Yeah, I say, right. You don't drive. I know.
0: Well, I'm
2: not
0: driving.
2: Yeah.
1: And that's why once Spirit went down, my Vegas trip is going to decrease tenfold. We used to go to Vegas just like to go to a show.
0: Yeah. Oh, yeah, for sure. And easy. Leaving out of Burbank was the most beautiful thing. Now it's just not an option. Now we gotta do things a different way.
1: RIP to that big yellow bird in the sky.
0: Really, though. Really. Rob G, thank you for hanging out with us on this Sunday, taking you away from your home and your babies. We appreciate it. Love
1: I know
0: having
1: how hard
0: here.
1: It was to work with me today. I appreciate you.
2: It's always rough working with you.
1: I know. Rob G tries to avoid it like the plague.
0: He has to do therapy after this.
1: This is what happened, Monsi. One day I called him PED Rob G because he's taking me out of Ozempic. And ever since then.
0: That's it.
1: He can't let it go.
0: I
2: was going to give you wholesale pricing. Now I'm going to mark up.
1: See?
0: Mark it up. I can't let go of Kevin Durant joining the Warriors. He can't let go of you calling him that. Mary Mack.
1: You lost the weight, lose the rest.
0: Girl, it's been a pleasure. We're going to miss you. Don't be a stranger. There you go. That's back. Boys to Men. Mary Mack, what has been your favorite memory here at Fox Sports Radio?
3: Oh my gosh. It might have to be the night of the Hail Mary.
1: Can I tell a story? It's my favorite Mary Mack story ever.
3: Yeah.
1: Commanders, Bears.
0: Yeah.
1: 1 second left on the clock. Mary's first year. She's worked here for like 6 weeks and not a big sports fan. She says, there's only 1 second left. Why did they even play? What could happen? Hail Mary, Jaden Daniels, Bears go down. What's his name? Gets fired. The Bears coach.
0: Yes.
1: Eberflus.
0: There you go. Yeah.
1: All of it. Mary was like, okay, I think I get it.
3: Once I started knowing like coaches' names and like players, and once I started understanding betting, I was like, yeah, it's wraps.
1: I get the sports. That, and then when South Sudan almost beat the United States,
3: yes,
1: Mary Mack was standing on top of the table.
0: Yes, she
1: like,
0: was.
1: Let's go.
0: We'll miss you, Mary. Enjoy the rest of your day.
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22: The Sunday night ball games in Philadelphia. Phils have lost four in a row, but they're leading the Yankees 2-0 in the top of the third. And the Phillies have Christopher Sanchez, Cy Young candidate, on the mound tonight. Yankees outfielder Cody Bellinger went on the injured list with a strained hamstring. The Yanks have won three straight. They are second in the AL East. They were two games behind the Rays to start the day. Tampa Bay was a 1-0 winner over Cleveland. The Guardians offense went 1-for-28. Cleveland has lost five in a row. Boston over Toronto 6-1. Atlanta edged Baltimore 3-2. The first place White Sox beat Houston 12-3. Minnesota over the A's 11-8. A's all-star catcher Shea Langeliers could be out for the year with a torn meniscus. Cardinals quarterback Jacoby